years can a mountain exist before it is washed to the sea? Yes, and how many years can some people exist before they're allowed to be free? Yes, and how many times can a man turn his head and pretend that he just doesn't

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1: Swing down, cherry stop and lift it to me rise. 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

0: always known that chariot wings weren't so particular about that chariot wing. He just wanna see how the chariot feels.
1: Why don't you swing that?

0: Nyt alkaa Eternity Matters-ohjelma, jonka tuottaa Raamattu puhuu -seurakunta.
1: 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This is Ben.
2: And this is Nathan.
1: And we will be talking about matters of eternity, because eternity matters. All right. Welcome to our episode. We'll be sharing our testimonies, but I think this time we'll be hearing from Nathan, all the way from Brazil, his story, his testimony. I went to overseas to study in Bible school in Baltimore, America. I was there in my first year, and in my second year, this strange guy from Brazil called Nathan came, and we lived in the same dorm 3 years, and then we graduated together, and now, by a miracle, we found ourselves in Finland, my home country. But for Nathan, what brought you here? What is your story? How are you in Finland doing podcasts here with me?
2: Yeah. Well, first of all, my name is Nathan. I am 25 years old. And yeah, like I remember when I went to Bible school in Baltimore and I met Benjamin, right?
1: Oh, yeah. My real name is Benjamin.
2: Benjamin. Yeah. And I remember asking him, where are you from? And you told me, you're like...
1: Finland. And at that time, I was bald.
2: Yeah.
1: Straight from army. I came to Bible school, kept the bald hair because I didn't want to think about hair or anything.
2: Yes, that's right.
1: So you thought I was from where?
2: I thought you were from Hungary, right? Remember that?
1: Yeah.
2: Like, yeah. But anyways, I was born and raised in a Christian family in Brazil. My parents have always been involved in ministry. My dad is a pastor, and I didn't really have an easy childhood per se. I mean, I grew up in a mission field. My parents decided to go to this island on the south coast of Brazil called Florianópolis.
1: Beautiful place.
2: Beautiful place. Amazing place. Beautiful. It was a beautiful life we had, really. Beautiful family, beautiful calling. But then for a young person growing up in a Christian family, in a mission field, away from home...
1: Were you always a Christian?
2: Like, I've always been a Christian, right? But with the challenges that that kind of lifestyle brought to me personally, I started leaning more towards not wanting to take God so seriously and maybe being a Christian more as a way of culture rather than a lifestyle, rather than a relationship.
1: Because of the challenges?
2: Because of the challenges, it was, the Christian life was not attractive to me because I saw how my parents struggled financially, socially. But then with my family, there was always a sense of joy with my parents, especially, like, because they really felt they were called. And they were, I know that for a fact. And lives were being changed. People were getting saved. Outreaches, prayer meetings, you know, like that was really like a movement of God.
1: Yeah.
2: In that neighborhood, we were in the island while my parents were serving in the mission field. But then for me, it was more like, I don't want my kids to go through this.
1: Sure.
2: I don't want them to go through these challenges or miss out the fun of life because I have to be stuck to the mission field, you know. And I, of course, I didn't know what I was saying. And I remember telling myself, I'm never going to be a missionary. Like, I'm never going to be a missionary.
1: Right.
2: Like, I used to repeat that to myself. And look at me now. Like, how did that happen?
1: Here you are doing a Finnish English podcast.
2: I know, yeah. And how does that happen?
1: Yeah, maybe I could ask a question. You didn't want to be a missionary. You vowed to yourself, I'm not going to live that life in the future.
2: Yeah.
1: But suddenly there was a dramatic turn of events that brought about a desire for you to go to Bible school.
2: Yeah.
1: Brought about a desire for you to take God a little more seriously than you used to. Change of desires. How did that happen?
2: Yeah, that's a great question. I remember when I was 17, going to a youth group. On a Saturday night, I had friends from the world in the youth group. And the reason why I would go there is because my parents would let me go out at night if I was hanging out with the church kids. And I remember one specific Saturday going to the youth meeting in the church and then sneaking out, going with a couple of my friends to a bar room and just doing things young people are not supposed to be doing, right? One mm-hmm. foot in the church and one foot out of the church, the place where many young people find themselves with, which is, it's a struggle. And I remember that night as we were walking out of that bar room, two strange, like, I still don't know what happened, random men, like, came to us and stopped us. And they had guns and everything, and they robbed us. You know, it was the most traumatic experience of my life. Mm. And I was at the wrong place at the wrong time. I had lied to my parents. And I got myself into trouble with that. And I remember, like, when that happened, it was like a reality shock. And I remember thinking to myself, what am I doing with my life? And it was through that, actually, that someone in America, a friend of my dad, felt somehow compassion for me because of that event.
1: Okay, so someone in America.
2: Yes, they
1: heard what happened to you.
2: Yes.
1: American person who was friends to your dad.
2: Yes.
1: Brazilian dad.
2: Yes.
1: Heard about what happened to you.
2: Yeah, so he felt compassion for me, and then he decided to buy me plane tickets to go visit Baltimore during this international convention that we have every year in June. And at first I didn't want to go, but then my dad convinced me to go with him, so I went. And I remember, like, I was 17 years old in this church conference, and I spoke zero English, but there was a movement of God in my heart. You know, God was pulling me towards him. It was like we have, like what we have said here in this podcast earlier, it's like God, he draws himself to you, right? Or he draws you to himself. Like, God starts the work and he initiates that invitation. And I remember finally responding to it, you know? I feel like the invitation had already been there, but I kind of closed my heart to God through my rebellious teenage years, you know? But then I couldn't resist the love of God in that conference, you know?
1: So the conference played also a huge impact.
2: Yes.
1: Not only the gun points that you had shook you a little bit to real eternal matters, right?
2: Yes.
1: But now it was the goodness of God, the love of God that you witnessed, you saw in the church in Baltimore.
2: Yes.
1: That made you say, huh, maybe this isn't so bad as I thought.
2: Yeah, it's not like a meaningless thing. It's not like a blind devotion. But it's a real, like, life-giving experience.
1: You saw the life of God.
2: Yes. Interesting how if that gun thing hadn't happened, that I was robbed, I would have gone to America, you know, and I wouldn't, maybe I would not have fallen in love with God, or I wouldn't have gone to Bible school and I wouldn't be here, you know.
1: Those two dominoes fell in place.
2: Yeah. So it is like the Bible says that all things work together for good.
1: Right.
2: And God is able to turn evil, even the evil that comes from yourself, into good. Right?
1: That's right.
2: So I'm a testimony of that I was like a black sheep in my family, you know, and God used the evil in my heart to bring me to his purpose for my life. And then I went to Bible school and
1: there we met. You applied to Bible school, but you were rejected first.
2: Yes, and I thank God that I was.
1: Yeah.
2: Right?
1: But then you, I think you were even learning English at that time.
2: I was learning English.
1: You were watching YouTube channels, your favorite YouTube channels, learning English.
2: Yes.
1: And then you applied again, and then you got accepted, and then you came.
2: Yes. Like, learning English and applying, being rejected. I'm so thankful that they said no first.
1: Sure.
2: My first application, then my second application, they said yes, and that's when we came. That's where I came, and you were in the dorm, and we met. And that's a whole different story that, for the sake of time, we can't go into. But I remember discovering more and more about God, falling in love with God. And I remember finally understanding my parents, right? Because I grew up saying I could never be a missionary.
1: Mm.
2: But now I'm telling myself, whoa, maybe I could. My first year of Bible school, like, maybe I could be a missionary.
1: Right.
2: And as the years went by in Bible college, discovering more about the Word of God, discovering more about His purpose and His love and His care and His desire that all men should come, everyone should come to Him, and having a burden for the lost and growing in His Word really, really brought a desire to my heart to do missions. And I traveled to different places while I was in Baltimore in Bible College, and I went to different countries hoping to find like a calling and hoping that I would find God's calling for my life. And it wasn't until I came to Finland that I remember feeling like, I believe God is calling me here.
1: And the funny thing is that we were really good friends by that time.
2: Yeah.
1: Me being Finnish, I don't think had anything to do you choosing to come here. You made two trips without me ever encouraging you to make two trips that made a huge part in you realizing you were called to come to Finland.
2: Because we didn't even know if we were coming here. When I the first two times I came here and I said, wow, like I want to come to Finland, right?
1: Yeah.
2: And God somehow really placed us in Bible school and developed that friendship, I believe, for this reason.
1: Yeah.
2: For the future of our mission together in Finland. And so I finally made it here in the winter of 2023, and it's been almost 3 years now.
1: Doors opened up here.
2: Yeah.
1: Paperwork got sorted out. Things worked out. God's big, grand blueprint in bringing all these series of events together, bring us into this point doing podcast. Quite amazing to think about it. Very edifying.
2: That's right. All right. Thank you so much for listening, and God bless you.
1: Yep. God bless.
2: Bye.
0: Eternity Matters-ohjelman kustansi Raamattu puhuu -seurakunta.